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100.5 on Standard. That song still just gives me all sorts of feelings when I hear it. All the feels. Is that even something that people say anymore? Anyway, I love it. Such a good song. I'm Sandra. This is Hot 100.5. We made it to the weekend. We did it. And it was a short work week, which is amazing. But sometimes, I don't know about you, short work weeks feel like they drag on longer than a normal work week. That's how this week felt for me. It just felt like it was taking longer to get through than, say, a 5-day work week.

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0: normal to wake up in the middle of the night? And if it is, how often is considered normal? Hot 100.5, I'm Sandra. New research has found that there is a certain number of times it is normal to wake up during the night based on your age range. So for young adults, 1 or 2 times a night. Middle-aged adults, 2 to 3 times a night. And for older adults, waking up 3 to 5 times a night. Really? That is interesting to me. Again, young adults waking up the least, middle-aged adults 2 to 3 times a night, and older adults 3 to 5 times a night. That's considered normal. Okay. 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

100.5. I'm Sandra. Okay, rain tomorrow. Rain tomorrow in 17. However, Sunday is going to be such a nice day. Sunday is going to get up to 27 and sunny, kind of leading us into some really nice days of heat and sunshine. So, rain is 17 tomorrow. Sunday, sunshine 27. And then Monday, sunshine and 30. 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

0: be my lover.
1: 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I'm Sandra. Thanks so much for spending some time with me tonight. Are you on Instagram? If you are, we should be friends. I'm at Sandra's on the Radio. And maybe you, like myself, are friends with Sean Desmond on Instagram. You follow him like I do? Yeah? Maybe you saw the post that he put up, I think it was yesterday. If you didn't, very interesting post from Sean. He posted this video talking about some songs that have been released that sound an awful lot like his own. Yeah. And he kind of broke down the melodic similarities between them and the artists who have, well, released these songs that sound an awful lot like his. You may remember the Sean Desmond song called Trouble. Great song. Now, Sean, in this video, talked about how it sounds an awful lot like Taylor Swift's Trouble. Anyway, you should find the video, listen to what Sean has to say, because it's quite interesting. And maybe you'll hear the similarities, or maybe you won't. Sean Desmond, Electric, Hot 100.5.
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Apparently, these are the most misspelled words in the U.S. right now. Hot 100.5, I'm Sandra. Misspelled words in the U.S. Bougie. I don't even know the time that I've written down the word bougie. Favorite and through. Through. Those are the most misspelled words. What about you? If you think about the words you have trouble spelling, what are they? Convenience. I tried to spell convenience the other day and I was like, C-O-N, what am I? I don't know. And restaurant. Restaurant still to this day makes my head hurt trying to spell. I know. I haven't figured it out yet. It's brutal. Hot 100.5.

0: There has been a huge pushback in online dating. Hot 100.5, I'm Sandra. And the pushback has been, I don't want to do this anymore. I don't want to be online. I want to meet people in real life. You know, people are fed up with ghosting and, you know, not genuine connections. So, obviously, this is impacting the online dating world, the apps and so on. And one app is really starting to lean into this, realizing that people don't really want to be on the apps. They want to be in real life settings. So Tinder is now pushing live events. Yes, that's what they're kind of launching a little bit more. And live events like pickleball meetups. I have yet to play pickleball, but apparently this is where you meet everybody. Hot 100.5.
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5: Weekend weather forecast. Friday will be a high of 1 degree. It will be sunny, but a wind chill of -13 in the morning.
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the final one. It is done. It is over. It was epic. Sir Paul McCartney was on the show last night, which was pretty great. I mean, it was very emotional as well. The set of The Late Show is going to be donated to the Chicago Museum of Broadcast Communications on 100.5.

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This weekend on Hot 100.5, we go back to the 80s, 1984 to be exact, this weekend in 1984 for Casey Kasem and the American Top 40 80s edition. So this is tomorrow at 8 a.m., Sunday at 6 p.m. is the encore presentation. I want you to think about the Cars. I want you to think about Chicago. I want you to think about Tok Tok, because those are just some of the groups that you will hear on the countdown this weekend on Hot.

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0: There's a very good chance that you've ordered pizza tonight. Hot 100.5, I'm Sandra, and there's a very good chance that at some point tomorrow you're going to reach into your fridge, see that pizza box, and be like, I could take a bite of this and have a bite of cold pizza. I'm not a fan of cold pizza. Not a fan of it. I need it hot. However, there is a reason we are drawn to cold pizza, and science says it's better because when it is cold, it heightens salty flavor, it softens the sweetness, and it improves the crust texture, and that is why we love, except for me, cold pizza. Hot 100.5.
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5: Weekend weather forecast. Friday will be a high of 1 degree. It will be sunny, but a wind chill of -13 in the morning.
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Hot 100.5, I'm Sandra. Do you feel like your relationship's really strong, that you're meant to be, you're super in love, and it was like the best thing ever? Or do you think that maybe you settled? I know it's a deep question, and I don't expect you to tell me, really, but I read today something quite shocking. I read that 33% of people admitted to believing that they settled. They settled for their partner. Like, yeah, I guess this will do. 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

Did you know that it takes an average of 12 minutes to figure out what's for dinner? Hot 100.5. I'm Sandra. I read this stat the other day and I was like, wait a minute, what? It takes 12 minutes to figure out what's for dinner? It literally takes me all day. I start thinking about dinner in the morning. I haven't decided by noon. And about 10 minutes before I'm actually at the stove is when I finally figure it out. That is a long journey to get to figure out what's for dinner. Hot 100.5. It's

0: I'm about to add more to your mental load. Hot 100.5, I'm Sandra. I found this list today and I thought I would share it with you because I just felt in my bones that we would roll our eyes together. There are tasks that we need to do every week to keep our homes squeaky clean, according to this list. And I mean, obviously, some of them I agree with, like washing your sheets and your pillowcases, vacuuming and sweeping the floors, scrub the shower before grime takes over. Okay. I mean, that's one of the things that at the end of the week, if I am too tired to do, that can wait another week. Wiping down the microwave, well, that definitely can wait because I don't use it that much. These are, again, things we need to do every week to keep our house spotless. Cleaning out the refrigerator. Get out of here. I just push it to the back and wait to find out what it is later. Dust the easy-to-reach spots and disinfect the trash cans. Well, that's cool. Adding to my mental load and also the guilt about my life because I obviously didn't do half of that. Super. Hot 100.5.
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listening to Hot 100.5. My name is Sandra. Thank you so much for hanging out with me tonight. I hope you have a great weekend. I don't know what you're up to, but we're in for pretty nice weather. Tomorrow, no, but I was like, we're waiting for nice weather. Just kidding. Tomorrow is rain in 17, but Sunday, so good. Sunshine expected. 27 is the high. And then Monday, maybe you're sick. This is your heads up to be like, I can't come to work because Monday it's going to be sunny and 30. Have a great weekend, friend. 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
1: Oh, look who's in the house this morning, Dr. Dilly.
2: Yes.
1: Oh, my. He's putting on his white coat.
2: Hello.
1: And we have some confessions. We haven't done this in a while.
2: Yeah, it's been a while.
1: This is where you got to get something off your chest. We keep things anonymous. You can text, you can email, whatever. And then Dilly will read these on the air and then get them out in the universe.
2: Set it free. Like a pretty little bird.
1: And then that weight on your chest.
2: Get it off.
1: Goes away.
2: That's right.
1: Give us one.
2: Switching to online grocery shopping has saved time, but it's made it a lot harder to supply my secret chocolate habit. Mm. It's actually gotten so bad I've been raiding the kids' Christmas chocolate stash.
1: Yeah.
2: They blame each other, and then I have to stand there and referee well, knowing it was me.
1: Uh-huh.
2: It was Mom all along.
1: That's funny.
2: You damn kids.
1: Confessions.
2: I used to live with a really nervous roommate back in university. We convinced him that our house was haunted. He actually set up a system to rattle the coat hangers
1: in his closet
2: at like 3 in the morning.
1: Oh.
2: When it did happen, he actually screamed, ran out of the house, and he was a nervous wreck for days.
1: I would freak.
2: We never told him the truth, and that was 30 years ago, so I'm here to say, I'm sorry, Dave. Sorry, man. So sorry.
1: As he's like just shaking still.
2: Dave was never the same after that night.
1: No, he was.
2: No.
1: Poor Dave. Now that's a confession.
2: I still get nervous when I'm meeting important clients for my job, so I started imagining myself shuffling sideways into a room like a crab while I snap my little crab claws and I go, crab. It does help me, but I'm scared one day because I'm doing it subconsciously.
1: I'll start doing it
2: in front of a client.
1: That would be awesome.
2: I grab a crab. This merger's not going to work out.
1: And if that happens...
2: Yeah.
1: I want to hear another confession that
2: exactly.
1: You did the Krabby Krab.
2: I did it.
1: For real.
2: I made a huge mistake.
1: That's confession. Remember, Dr. Dilly, he's always here for you.
2: That's right.
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1: I found me a reason. So check me tomorrow. We'll see if I'm leaking.

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1: Check this out. New study found that some dogs learn vocabulary by overhearing conversations. And we've talked about this over and over again, Dilly, that a lot of people have dogs nowadays and they have rescues. And we start finding out that they're smarter and smarter than we are.
2: Yeah, they know everything.
1: So researchers now in Europe tested 10 dogs with large vocabularies just to see if they could learn some new words, not by going to them and saying, okay,
2: right,
1: here you go, here is treat, this is, like, not just randomly having conversations with the dogs in the room. Right?
2: Yeah.
1: 7 out of 10 dogs were able to pick up new words just by being around humans.
2: Eavesdropping.
1: Okay? Exactly. Because they're always listening.
2: Yes. They said, like, if the dogs could talk, they would ruin everyone's lives. They know all the gossip. They know all your secrets.
1: They know my passwords.
2: They know everything. If they could operate a laptop, they could bleed you dry. If they could drive a car, they'd take all your money and hit the road.
1: Ozzy's gonna get me
2: one day.
1: I haven't walked him enough, so he's gonna hack. He's gonna hack into my system.
2: And who scammed you, my dog?
1: What? He's very smart.
2: He bought a convertible and he drove all the way to California,
1: Mexico. Yeah. So we're asking you, what funny or weird words does your dog know?
3: Clean up aisle 3. Because if I spill food or something, I'll be like, clean up aisle 3. So come over and start eating and help me pick it up.
2: Nice.
3: He knows clean up aisle 3. He knows what that means.
4: We had a dachshund, and we used to eat ice cream, kind of frequently. So when we started noticing, when we'd mention ice cream, she'd go running over and sit in front of the refrigerator where the freezer was. We thought, she kind of figured that out. So we kind of figured that out, so we started spelling it. Hey, do you want some I-C-C-R-E-A-M? Dogs go to the...
1: No way.
4: ...from the refrigerator. So whether we said it or whether we spelled it, it would go... It picked up on that, and it would go right in front of the refrigerator.
1: Oh,
4: where we
1: had
4: ice cream.
1: That is impressive.
2: This just recently happened with my dog, Molly.
1: Because
2: we would spell out if I... Because sometimes my wife would say, like, did you take her for a walk?
1: Yeah, you have to spell walk.
2: But then, W-A-L-K.
1: Yeah.
2: She got wise to that.
1: Now she knows.
2: She knows what she walks over. If you say W-A-L-K, she walks to the closet and stands there. And I'm like, we already went on a walk. Then she's like, another walk?
1: No way.
2: No, that's not what I meant. We already went for a long time.
1: Wow, listen to this. Odessa says, my dog knows the word Vaseline because the other dog gets Vaseline put on his nose.
2: Yes.
1: And she feels left out. And she gets all excited when you hear the word Vaseline. Oh, wow. She can even hear the lid pop off of the container.
2: They're so smart.
1: Wow.
2: They're so smart.
1: Chris says, my dogs do that.
2: Yep.
1: Oh, man. And I've been thinking that, you know, I've been kind of like, what do you call it? Being a little lackadaisical with my vocabulary, thinking the dog doesn't know.
2: Yeah.
1: Oh, the dog knows.
2: They know. They know how to spell now. We're in big trouble.
1: Hey, once they learn how to use the computer,
2: it's over.
1: We're all screwed.
2: It's over.
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1: You know who Jenny McCarthy is?
2: Yes.
1: You know who she's married to?
2: Donnie Wahlberg.
1: That's right. She was just in an interview the other day, and she was talking about how she deals with Donnie Wahlberg snoring. She said, there are challenges. I built in these insulations that I think really help me. She has a giant headphones that she uses.
2: Mm-hmm.
1: She also builds the Great Wall of China with the pillows in between them, right? Yep.
2: Building
1: Donnie
2: barriers.
1: Donnie calls it the Great Wall of China.
2: Yeah. Right? Building barriers between them and the bed, yeah.
1: And so now she's trying to soundproof the room in some way.
2: Right.
1: Right?
2: Yep.
1: And you could understand that because it's really tough.
2: For sure it is.
1: It's really
2: tough. If you're not a deep sleeper and somebody's like, and it's loud and it's disturbing.
1: And sometimes you're like, oh, I just need to fall asleep before they start snoring. Because once they start.
2: Oh, it's over. You can push them. You can nudge them.
1: You got to go to the couch. Yeah.
2: Exactly.
1: Right? So what things? So we thought we'd ask this question. What things have you done so that you can
2: get some sleep?
1: Yeah, pretty much.
3: Yeah, that would be my lovely husband. There, you could have, you can hear a hairdryer, him snoring, and literally all the way in the front of the house is our bedroom. The house would vibrate.
1: Wow.
3: I have tried noise-canceling headphones. The problem is the reverberation is not my friend.
4: So he snores so bad. Like, if I'm in the downstairs and he goes to bed before me and I'm watching TV, I can literally hear him snoring over the fan that's running in our bedroom and the TV and the downstairs that I have on.
1: That's tough.
4: I literally, like, I'll plug his nose, like, I'll pinch it to plug it, and he'll wake up and he's like, what happened? I'm like, I don't know. Like, what's wrong? Or I nudge him, or his feet are really ticklish, and I'll tickle his feet to, like, make him move, and then he stops snoring.
1: Oh, that's good.
2: Multiple stories of a house. That's crazy. That's a loud snore.
1: You're supposed to push them over to the side. Like,
2: right.
1: When I say them, I mean me.
2: Right.
1: But,
2: yeah.
1: Yeah, you got to push on the side.
2: I'm like pushing 200 pounds of dead weight.
1: But that,
2: in the bed,
1: exactly. Depends.
2: Yeah.
1: And sometimes people snore on their sides as well.
2: It doesn't matter. Yeah, right? Exactly.
1: So 204-474-1005. We're interested in seeing what you do if you have a snore. Dilly, what sound do you make at nighttime?
2: I have a condition I've been diagnosed with officially.
1: It's been official now?
2: Yeah, I did a sleep test.
1: And what did they come back with?
2: It's called catatharina.
1: Catatharina?
2: It is sleep groaning.
1: Sleep groaning?
2: Yes.
1: It's a real...
2: It's real. Yep.
1: And
2: there's lots of people that have it, because we have talked about this in the past, and there's people like, oh, my partner does that at
1: sleep
2: night.
1: Groaning?
2: Yes.
1: And what does that sound
2: like?
1: That would be so annoying.
2: Yeah.
1: Hey.
2: It's not that exaggerated, okay?
1: Hey.
2: No, it's not. It's more like a like, it's not a snore. It's like a very, like, it's like I'm constantly, like, I'm an old man that's sitting in a lazy boy over and over again, just like,
1: yeah.
2: Wow. Yeah, so
1: and
2: it's
1: that's a real thing.
2: It is.
1: Huh, I had no idea.
2: They don't really know much about it. They don't really have, because I did this sleep study.
1: Yeah.
2: And the only reason I did it is because I knew I was doing this groaning.
1: Yeah.
2: And
1: wife told you.
2: The whole idea was to just, to find a solution. But then that I go through all of it and they're like, we don't really have a solution. I'm like, oh, cool.
1: Good,
2: so
1: great.
2: I'll just, it doesn't bother me at all.
1: You can't
2: it doesn't
1: hear
2: affect
1: it.
2: My sleep.
1: I know.
2: I'm just, but everybody that's ever been in the room with me.
1: Oh, God. See, if it's really low and stuff like that, it would just sound like a fan. It'd be like background noise, white noise.
2: It is.
1: No, it's annoying.
2: Anytime I've been in a room with other people where I'm sleeping, they're like, what were you doing last
1: really?
2: Night? What kind of dreams are you having?
1: Yeah. Hi. Oh, that's funny. That's good. Well, you know, good luck with that. Hope you can find a cure for that one.
2: Probably just a pillow over my face.
1: That's maybe.
2: Probably the ultimate cure.
1: Or I like the idea of just tickling.
2: Yep.
1: Just tickle.
2: Tickle, tickle.
1: And then wake up. Hey. Well.
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1: So who do we have?
2: Sophia.
5: The high for today is going to be -5. Yay!
1: Yay!
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6: Weekend weather forecast. Friday will be a high of 1 degree. It will be sunny, but a wind chill of -13 in the morning.
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1: Making up or breaking up?
2: What would you do?
1: What would you do?
2: Making up
1: or breaking up?
2: What would you do?
1: What would you do?
2: Making up
1: or breaking up?
2: What would you do?
1: Stay for love or say we're through? What would you do?
2: What would you do?
3: Hot 100.5, it's your turn to have a say after Dilly reads you this scenario. Go ahead.
4: From Haley this morning, my boyfriend and I have been together for 3 years now. We were talking about getting engaged. Last week, he brought up that he obviously expects me to take his last name when we get married.
3: Ooh, yes.
4: I've never said I would do that. I'm quite established now in my career. I've had, you know, some publications and professional reputation that's under my current last name.
3: Yeah.
4: And I said, no, I'm planning to keep my name. He was quite shocked. He says in his family,

0: same way, that they want that to happen.
1: Yes.
0: And I remember talking to people years ago, and that's just what you did.
1: Yeah.
0: Right? Like 20 years ago, even like in the 2000s, friends of mine would get married and they would just change their name. Like, that's just kind of... Nowadays, it's not important.
1: It's not the same as it once was. Yeah.
0: No.
1: No.
0: But the hard thing about this scenario, are you actually going to break up with someone because of a name problem here? Like,
1: yeah.
0: If you're so good together that you're going to get married, this just has to be worked out somehow.
1: Right. There's got to be some sort of a workaround here. You can still have like your professional name,
0: and
1: I don't know, tell the parents that you're taking the last name.
0: Yeah, there's
1: like,
0: something.
1: But he's also offended by it too.
0: No, but maybe he's just being pressured by the parents.
1: Yeah,
0: right?
1: I mean, that's also a possibility. So there's lots of people that are currently in this situation. We were just talking about Beth Peterson, the curler, right?
0: Yeah,
1: that's
0: her last curling name is Turnbull.
1: Yes, but her curling name and her curling career was established as Beth Peterson.
0: Exactly, so she keeps the Peterson when she's doing that.
1: Because then people are like, who's Beth Turnbull, right?
0: And then Beth Turnbull is the family name because she's got kids with a friend of ours.
1: Yes.
0: Right? So
1: so there's another example of like, you can do both. If it's, it doesn't
0: have to be, use both.
1: It doesn't have to be that complicated.
0: I think this is a makeup, and I think there is a solution to this in some way. Just use both.
1: Yeah.
0: Use the family name around the family,
1: you know,
0: and
1: what?
0: Then
1: just
0: use the
1: forge some documents that make it look like you took the last name, and then whatever. It's as long as they sell the piece of paper, who cares?
0: I have a fake notary stamp if you want it.
1: Nice.
0: Don't tell anybody, but I use it quite often.
1: I'm notarized a lot of things. Yeah.
0: If you look at it really close, you'd notice it was fake. But
1: this is not real.
0: I have a lot of notary things that I can notary that for you, Haley. No problem.
1: No problem.
0: 204-474-1005. We will come back to the results of our live poll with Makeup or Breakup next.
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1: Right in the middle of our makeup or breakup, you have your say if this is going to be a makeup or breakup. You can text 204-474-1005. Our scenario this morning is from Haley, who said that it's the classic boyfriend wants to get her to change her name when they get married, because they're getting married. They're engaged now. She wants to maybe hyphen. She wants to keep her name. His family doesn't want it. Makeup or breakup? Dilly, what do you see?
2: Britt says breakup. It's a very misogynistic way of doing things. Did he have to ask her dad for permission to marry her? Steve says breakup. She shouldn't do something she doesn't want.
1: Oh, my.
2: My goodness. Christine says breakup, especially if you're an established professional. I understand she'd keep her name. It's 2026.
1: I think anyone can keep their name.
2: If you can't accept that, then you're in trouble. Well, here's Joanne. Legally, I use my husband's name, but professionally, I use my maiden name. It works perfectly for us. So there you go. There's some examples of it actually working. Charmaine says break up. You need to do it because you want it. If he's that offended and he cares what his family thinks more than what she wants, then this may not be an easy thing to get over. My goodness.
1: Maybe. I'm surprised that
2: Alyssa's his breakup. It's going to lead to resentment. If the family's already involved, then things can get muddy pretty quickly. So,
1: oh my goodness. You want to break up on an engagement, though? That's tough.
2: Well, they're not actually. Right? They're just talking about getting engaged. They're not actually engaged. They are talking about getting engaged. This is what ignited them. They're not actually engaged.
1: Well, then screw it. Break up. We've got 65% of people also agreeing with a breakup.
3: I thought they were already engaged.
2: No. Probably not now. Not after listening to this radio segment. It's all over.
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1: Now, I remember when I was a parent, a young parent, and my kids were young. Sometimes you would say ridiculous things.
2: Yeah.
1: And maybe the kids can relate to this. But I remember driving around in my 2006 Grand Caravan, which, by the way, I love.
2: Sweet brag.
1: Yeah, I know. Kids are in the back, car seats. They're not being very nice.
2: Mm-hmm.
1: They're not being very good. So I said, I'm going to pull over, and you're going to get out.
2: Right.
1: You're going to have to walk home.
2: Right.
1: That's illegal.
2: Yes.
1: Right?
2: The classic parent move.
1: But I said it.
2: Because for the most part, the children are terrified at that point.
1: Well, that's the thing. It depends how old they are.
2: Yeah.
1: Because if they're super young, they don't realize that the parents are just...
2: Yes.
1: You know,
2: yes.
1: Talking out of their butts.
2: Mm-hmm.
1: Right? Where if they're older, my kids were a little bit older and they were like, yeah, what are you going to do? And then that makes you more mad.
2: Sure.
1: Right?
2: Yeah.
1: So that's a strange punishment.
2: Mm-hmm.
1: And maybe years and years ago, your dad actually did drop you off. Especially if you grew up in the country, you know, you knew all the roads and you knew all the highways.
2: Of course.
1: And it was safer.
2: Yeah.
1: You know,
2: you
1: back,
2: would literally
1: back
2: walk
1: in the
2: home.
1: 80s.
2: Yeah.
1: Your dad could just drop you off on the shoulder,
2: mm-mm,
1: and you do walk home.
2: Yep.
1: Right?
2: Walk,
1: and then
2: you think about it while you walk home.
1: And then other people would be driving by and like, there's Sean.
2: Yeah. Or you'd be lucky enough, somebody might pick you up and just drop me up like 1 mile per
1: road. Exactly. Yeah, everybody knows each
2: other. They'll
1: never know. Right?
2: Yeah.
1: So what we want to talk about are strange punishments that parents have done. And I think kids and parents alike can relate to this. Now,
2: another one I just thought of when I lived on the farm. A punishment.
1: What?
2: I had to, me and my brother had to run laps.
1: Really?
2: If we did something wrong around the house.
1: Really?
2: Yeah.
1: That is interesting.
2: Yeah. It was like, it got to the point where if you knew you'd made a mistake, and then you just started running laps.
1: You'll find out in a bit what I did.
2: Yeah, exactly.
1: Yeah.
2: Oh, he's running laps. He must have done something terrible. Yep.
1: Okay, text us here, 204-474-1005. What we did last week is we asked a bunch of people, you know, did you have any strange punishments?
2: Mm-hmm.
1: And we recorded the calls and put them in a little montage here. Go ahead.
3: When I grew up, we lived by a big hill. And the hill, we called it Werewolf Hill. My parents always told me werewolves lived up there. And so if I was being naughty, they were going to take me up to Werewolf Hill and drop me off.
4: So I was kind of a troublemaker in high school. And my mom took the door away, so I didn't have a door to my
2: Classic.
4: Room.
1: Whoa.
4: No, I would sneak out the window. And I also got my phone privileges taken away, so I had to use the home phone for like all 4 years of high school.
5: My mom gives me hot sauce. It is Frank's Red Hot Sauce. Not listening, being bad in school. I really hate it, and I don't learn my lesson.
6: We were in the back of the car, and we were arguing or whatever, and my parents said, if you don't stop, we're going to pull over, and you're going to get out and walk.
1: Yep.
6: So we didn't listen. And sure enough, they pulled over, and they got us out, and they let us walk a little ways, but they finally came back and got us.
1: Classic.
2: There it is.
1: Yeah,
2: there
1: you come
2: is.
1: Back around, and you feel bad when you actually did it, right?
2: Did you take some time to reflect on what you've done?
1: Right, and Paige sent us a text and said that someone on TikTok has gone viral because they chucked out the kid's iPad out the window.
2: Oh, my.
1: See, now, that's just dumb, though, because bought it, probably.
2: Yeah, I don't think the kid didn't buy it. Yeah.
1: Right? Now you're just wasting your own money.
2: Exactly.
1: But that's the thing. Now you have different punishments because there's different technology.
2: That's true.
1: Right?
2: Yep.
1: And one of my sons, he's addicted to his phone.
2: Mm-hmm.
1: It's very hard to get the phone away. Like, it's an ordeal when I say, like, give me your phone.
2: Right. So do you, you turn the Wi-Fi off or like...
1: I do have that, but they have data now, so it's different.
2: Right.
1: Right. When they didn't have data and they just had like eye touches.
2: Right.
1: Great.
2: That would completely shut it down.
1: I can turn off their phones separately.
2: Yeah.
1: I can turn off devices, PlayStations, anything. That was the control. That was the height of my control.
2: Yes, the technology commander.
1: Yeah.
2: Yes. I have the power!
1: I was the gatekeeper.
2: Yes, you were, absolutely.
1: And the key master together. And now, that's all out the window because they have data.
2: Of course.
1: And
2: jokes on you, Dad.
1: I know.
2: Data.
1: And then, when I asked for, give me your phone.
2: Yeah.
1: It's something.
2: Oh, I bet.
1: It's something.
2: I bet.
1: And when you're going back and forth from houses, right? Things get even more complicated because then they'll just like, well, I'm just going to mom's.
2: Yeah.
1: Oh, don't you dare.
2: Yeah, the rules are different at one house. And
1: then I text the mom and they're like, I don't care. I'm going to let them do whatever. Oh, you. This is very hard. Very hard. Anyway, what do you think here? What weird punishments from your parents or that you have done to your kids? Text us now, 204-474-1005.
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1: My goodness, the text machine is blowing up right now because we asked you strange punishments from your parents or as a parent, right?
2: Yes.
1: Now, we've got so many that what we're going to do here is we're going to read a few, but then we're going to come back tomorrow.
2: All right.
1: At the same time here, just after 8 o'clock, and keep reading these because we can't get through all these right now, and we want to. Oh my goodness, look at that. And they're also like very in depth.
2: Yes.
1: Right.
2: Or maybe you'll go home and think about it and be like, oh yeah, that's what it was.
1: Right.
2: Like maybe, yeah.
1: So what I'm doing here, Dilly, is going to the prep sheet here and starting at the bottom one. Okay?
2: Yeah.
1: Do you see that?
2: Yeah.
1: Linnell's?
2: Yeah.
1: When me and my sister used to fight, my mom would make us stand in the corner and hug each other for a long period of time.
2: You hug each other until you love each other.
1: I think that's a great idea.
2: That's good. I like it.
1: That is unusual.
2: But hey.
1: You know, it would be really unusual if they had to do it outside on the lawn.
2: Mm-hmm.
1: In the summertime.
2: Yeah. In front of everybody.
1: Or in the winter. Get your coats on.
2: You're hugging on the front lawn.
1: Start hugging. And then all the neighbors. Oh, looks like Linnell's family. Yeah,
2: they're in trouble again.
1: They were. Yeah. Okay, next.
2: Mary said, my dad actually did that to me. He left me, like, dropped me off out of the car when I was 13 years old. I never melted off again in that car.
1: Yeah, there's a few people had texted in saying that they have done that one. That's a classic one where the dad is always just like, well, get out, you're walking home. I don't want, I don't know where we are.
2: Well,
1: that's your problem. Get a compass. That's what I...
2: Get a compass.
1: That's what I said to my kids all the time. Yeah. When they're 5 years old, get a compass.
2: What's that?
1: Or when they were 5 years old, I'd be like, grow up.
2: Like the compass was going to help. I don't know what direction the house is. Northeast, southwest.
1: Nobody knew how to...
2: Nobody knew.
1: I barely know how the compass works. And I used one.
2: What good is that?
1: Right?
2: Yeah.
1: 204-474-1005. Weird punishments that your parents bestowed on you. Richard says that we told the kids that if they were too loud in the morning on the weekend and woke us up, they would have to start cleaning bathrooms.
2: Ooh.
1: See, now that's a good idea because they're preempting something.
2: Exactly.
1: Right? Yep. So it's not actually punishment.
2: No.
1: It's more of like, hey, if you do this... Yeah. You're going to get punished.
2: And what kid wants to clean a toilet?
1: No.
2: I bet you those were the quietest kids on Saturday morning.
1: I should have done that.
2: Just eating their cereal.
1: Exactly.
2: Don't wake up. I don't want to clean the toilet.
3: Stop slurping. Stop your being too loud. Turn the volume on the TV down. It's too loud. Dad's going to get up. Did you see what Dad did to the toilet yesterday? I don't want to clean that.
1: Did you hear what Dad did to the toilet?
3: Dad had tacos last night. I don't want to.
4: He had chili last night.
3: I don't want to.
1: He purposely had chili every Friday night just so that
2: Friday
1: the kids...
2: Friday night, chili
1: night. Uh-oh.
2: That would have been even better.
1: That's why he's doing it. Okay, read Janine's, and then we're going to have to move on.
2: Okay.
1: But then we're going to take... So tune back in tomorrow because we're going to read all yours or if any more come in here.
2: Janine says, yeah, when we got in trouble, we'd say some kind of like smart-ass remark. My dad would tell us to go chase parked cars. And one time I was walking home from a friend's house. My sister was jogging behind my... jogging behind my grandpa's car that was parked on the street. And I asked her what she was doing. And she said, well, Dad told me to chase parked cars.
1: So she did it.
2: She's chasing it, running on the spot.
1: But
2: my grandpa's car.
1: It's not moving, so you're not chasing
2: it. You're just jogging.
1: Oh, Janine. That's
2: funny.
1: The cutest.
2: That's funny.
1: That's so cute. Okay, 204-474-1005. Weird punishments. The reason that we're talking about this is that we got a text saying that somebody on TikTok went viral because they grabbed their kid's iPad and threw it out the window.
2: Yeah.
1: And it broke, and that's a weird one.
2: Yep.
1: But
2: expensive one.
1: Yeah, very expensive. If there's anyone that's doing technology punishment,
2: mm-hmm.
1: let me know because I can always...
2: Mark needs some ideas.
1: Yeah.
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5: 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Shalimar was dancing in the sheets. And Madonna was pushing her love over the borderline. 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
2: If I get the question wrong, I get shocked with a Pet Trainer 2000 dog collar. If I get the question right, though, with your help, Dilly gets shocked.
3: The number one hobby adults most frequently report starting in the last 5 years is this. What is it?
2: Okay, we got a lot of hobbies coming in here. A lot of hobbies. Painting, video games, is Jared.
3: Yep. Hobby.
2: Cooking and baking.
3: Hobby.
2: May. I can see baking because you don't need to bake. See, that's the thing. It's like, I find it weird calling something a hobby that you do and that you need to do every day.
3: Yeah,
2: like
3: but
2: reading
3: you,
2: or like cooking.
3: Yeah,
2: or whatever,
3: but do you cook? You cook sometimes out of necessity, like you said, to feed yourself.
2: Yeah.
3: But like, I love cooking. So I call cooking a hobby because it's something I'm passionate about.
2: I know, but you're going to eat it.
3: Well, yeah, but like, so I enjoy the making of the meal.
2: You're a good cook.
3: I like to, you know, like the whole process of it, like the chopping.
2: Oh, I'm
3: and the
2: sure
3: simmering.
2: It's very relaxing.
3: And the sizzling. And that's, it's
2: I
3: a
2: love
3: hobby.
2: The sizzle.
3: It's a hobby of mine.
2: I just find it weird that you call it a hobby.
3: Well, that's fine.
2: Photography. See? I could see that being a hobby. Because it's not a necessity. Fishing, says Karen.
3: The definition of
2: board
3: hobby
2: games.
3: Is not necessity.
2: All right.
3: My goodness.
2: Rock painting. Karina, is that a thing?
3: Yes, that is a hobby.
2: Okay, I'm going to take all these texts. I appreciate them. Like Holly saying crochet. And I'm going to find a hobby this year because obviously I don't have a hobby. Derek has a great hobby, and I like his idea, drinking at kids' hockey games.
3: And it's a hobby.
2: That might be. Is that a hobby?
3: Well,
2: drinking?
3: Remember, a hobby is an activity done regularly in one's leisure time for pleasure. So, yes.
2: So, drinking's a hobby.
3: Yes, it can be if you want it to be.
2: That's weird. Now, looks like I found my hobby. Yeah.
3: Yep.
2: Let's see here. Okay, I got a lot of guesses. I'm going to say baking. Because I think more people started baking during the pandemic. Weren't people baking?
3: Sure.
2: See, I can see baking being a hobby, not cooking. I'm going to say baking. Dario says baking for sure. I like that confidence. Let's do it.
3: The number one hobby adults most frequently report starting in the last 5 years is this. You say baking?
2: Baking. What?
3: So sorry. The number one answer was gardening.
2: Gardening, really?
3: More and more people getting into gardening. Yep. A lot more community gardens in neighborhoods now, and
2: I
3: you
2: see
3: them everywhere now, right?
2: I do not have a green thumb. That's the
3: yeah.
2: That's I can kill a cactus.
3: Yeah. Then you shouldn't garden.
2: No, I know.
3: Nor should you invest in any gardening tools.
2: What do you mean? I shouldn't water it every day. I
3: the tomatoes just grow themselves.
2: Yeah, exactly. okay, well, that one I can understand that gardening is a hobby. Okay. And you know what? More people should garden this year because then you don't have to spend as much money on groceries.
3: And nothing better than garden fresh tomatoes, cucumbers, potatoes, beets, anything like you can grow. But, like, you can grow so much in Manitoba too, right?
2: True.
3: Yeah.
2: But one time I did garden many, many years ago and I did carrots.
3: Yeah.
2: But they were so small. Like, I don't know what I was doing wrong because they didn't grow.
3: Right? Could have been the soil. Could have been the amount of watering. Could have been the weather. There's a lot of factors.
2: I do water a lot.
3: Too much water on those carrots.
2: I do a lot of overwatering.
3: You're killing them.
2: I know. Okay, I'm putting on the Pet Trainer 2000 dog collar. Remember, we'll have some tickets to give away tomorrow for the shockingly hard question. Remember I told you my love of Phil Collins?
3: Yes.
2: And it just seems that it's coming back now because I believe this song has been redone by Chris Stapleton and Snoop Dogg for the, I think it's Monday Night Football or Sunday Night Football as the theme song this year.
3: Yeah.
2: Of course, I heard it first on the Miami Vice soundtrack.
3: Oh, yeah.
2: All right. Feel it coming in the air tonight. Yeah. Oh, Lord. This is how Chris Stapleton sings. I'm feeling

0: up high there. Oh, very good. Oh, that's fun.
1: 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Hot 100.5.

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2: Hello again and welcome to American Top 40. I'm Casey Kasem and I'm all set to count down the biggest hits in the USA. From the official Billboard survey, these are the records that you're buying and radio stations are playing all across America. Now, let's warm up for this week's countdown with a recap of last week's top three. At number three last week was Hold Me Now by Thompson Twins. The song at number two was Against All Odds by Phil Collins. And the number one song last week was this big hit.

0: That's Lionel Richie with Hello, the number one song in the land last week. And that's our review of last week's top three. I'm Casey Kasem. This is American Top 40. Our countdown of this week's 40 biggest begins in a moment with a debut song. It's another hit from the Footloose soundtrack, a duet between the lead singer of Loverboy and the lead singer of Heart.
1: Casey's Coast to Coast. American. Top 40.
0: I'm Casey Kasem, and here we go with this week's 40 biggest hits.
1: Number 40.
0: Leading off as a debut song, it's another hot hit from the number one album, the Footloose soundtrack. This song is a ballad, a duet between the lead singer of the Canadian band Loverboy, Mike Reno, and the lead singer of the American band Heart, Ann Wilson. Coming in at number 40, their song is Almost Paradise.

Almost Paradise. Mike Reno and Ann Wilson on American Top 40. They debut another hit from the Footloose soundtrack, coming in at number 40. This is American Top 40. I'm Casey Kasem. Four songs debut this week, so four songs fell out of the survey. The droppers are Somebody's Watching Me by Rockwell, Show Me by The Pretenders, Automatic by The Pointer Sisters, and Don't Answer Me by The Alan Parsons Project. Those four hits fell out of the countdown. Now, here's another of the debut songs. The new song by Englishman Billy Idol. Coming in at number 39, here's Eyes Without a

0: Debuting at number 39, Eyes Without a Face by Englishman Billy Idol. What could a star of the 60s like Sonny Bono and a star of the 70s like Boz Scaggs possibly have in common, besides music, that is? Well, these days, they're both into new careers. With a chef's hat, a wooden spoon, and a bunch of family recipes. Details coming up.
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8: Weekend weather forecast. Friday will be a high of 1 degree. It will be sunny, but a wind chill of -13 in the morning.
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1: We're coming to you from Hollywood. Debuting at number 38 this week is the fourth top 40 hit for Eurythmics. Who's That Girl?

0: Rhythmics on American Top 40, debuting at number 38 with their fourth Top 40 hit. It's titled, Who's That Girl? This is Casey Kasem on American Top 40 in Hollywood. Now, let's see about those two recording stars who are now doing their cooking in a kitchen rather than in a sound studio. First, there's a man who was part of a top duo of the 1960s, Sonny Bono of Sonny and Cher. The other man we're talking about was a popular singer in the 1970s, Boz Scaggs. So what do Boz Scaggs and Sonny Bono have in common? Well, these days, they're both restaurateurs. Over a year ago, Sonny, who, by the way, has also been a successful actor for several years, opened his own restaurant in West Hollywood on Melrose called Bono's. The specialty is Italian food, according to Sonny's family recipes. 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And the countdown continues.
1: Number 37.
0: Climbing three notches, it's the first hit for 29-year-old singer and songwriter Van Stevenson, originally from Hamilton, Ohio. Here's Modern Day Delilah.

0: Van Stevenson on American Top 40. His first Top 40 hit debuted last week at that position. Now it's at number 37. It's Modern Day Delilah as the countdown rolls on.
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0: I'm Casey Kasem, counting them down. The first solo hit by Fleetwood Mac's Christine McVie was Got a Hold on Me. It peaked at number 10 back in March. Her follow-up climbs two notches to number 36 this week. Love.

American Top 40 debuted last week at number 38. This week is at number 36 with her second Top 40 solo hit, Love Will Show Us How. This is Casey Kasem on American Top 40 in Hollywood. The song at number 35 is by the group whose two number one records are If You Leave Me Now and Hard to Say I'm Sorry, two of 24 Top 40 hits. Their latest, the 24th, is Stay the Night. Here's Chicago.

0: The night, moving from 39 to 35, second week in the countdown, Chicago. 34 big ones to number one as the countdown rolls on.
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0: Every week, American Top 40 is heard in the 50 states and around the world on great radio stations like WUFF Eastman, Georgia, WAZY Lafayette, Indiana, and 2RE Taree, New South Wales, Australia. Up two notches to number 34, it's the first American hit for the two-man English group called The Style Council, founded by the former leader of The Jam, Paul Weller. It's My Ever-Changing Moves.

0: My Ever-Changing Moods, the title song from the LP. It moves from 36 to 34, second week in the countdown, by the Style Council out of England. In the history of the Billboard pop chart, no song has ever debuted at number one. But in the UK, there are two bands who each have had three songs debut at number one on the British charts. One of those bands and the former leader of the other band are both in our countdown this week. Details coming up.
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1: Number 33.
0: The first Top 40 hit by Tony Carey peaked at number 22 a few weeks ago. This week, it falls nine notches to 33. It's A Fine, Fine Day.

A fine, fine day. Biggest dropper in the countdown, falling 9 notches to 33. A former Californian who makes his home in West Germany today, Tony Carey. In the history of the American charts, no act has ever debuted at number one.

have three songs debut at number one on the British singles chart. The former leader of the Jam, Paul Weller, we heard just a couple of songs back with his new group, The Style Council, and their hit, My Ever-Changing Moods. And now, here's the other act to debut at number one on the British chart three times. At number 32 on American Top 40, it's the band Slade and Run Runaway.

The British group Slade with their first American Top 40 hit. The group that had six number ones in England, three of them debuting at number one. They're at number 32 this week on American Top 40, moving up two notches. And their hit, Run, Runaway. At number 31 in our countdown is another British act, a three-man band who call themselves Talk Talk. Their hit is It's My Life, the title song from their LP.

0: English band Talk Talk, one of 12 English acts in our countdown this week on American Top 40, and their first Top 40 hit, It's My Life, is at number 31, moving up a notch, fifth week in the countdown. I'm Casey Kasem, this is AT40 in Hollywood. We're counting down the week's 40 biggest singles, and we're 30 hits away from the number one song in the USA. We'll continue in a moment, so stay right where you are.
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2: Now, as we continue our countdown, I'd like to welcome two new radio stations to the American Top 40 family. KXLE in Ellensburg, Washington, and WSMY in Roanoke Rapids, North Carolina. Pleasure to have you with us. I'm Casey Kasem. We're counting down the biggest hits in the USA the way they're ranked on Billboard's Pop Singles chart. And on we go.
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2: The fourth of this week's four new songs comes in right here at number 30. Highest debut of the week is the seventh hit in a row for Culture Club. It's a miracle.

It's a Miracle. Culture Club on American Top 40 with the highest debuting record of the week. It comes in at number 30. The song at number 29 is from Englishman Joe Jackson's latest album, an album that shares its title with a famous movie from back in 1947. The movie was called Body and Soul, the story of a guy from the slums who fights his way to the top of the boxing business, where he discovers that the crooked way isn't necessarily the best way. The film received 2 Oscar nominations, Best Screenplay, and Best Actor for its star, John Garfield. 37 years later, the title of that great movie is also the name of Joe Jackson's latest album. From Body and Soul, the Englishman sings, "You Can't Get What You Want," at number 29 in the countdown.

0: Joe Jackson, and You Can't Get What You Want. It moves from 33 to 29 in the countdown this week. You really find out who your friends are when the chips are down. Like the band whose lead singer lost his voice and told his group, you better find another lead singer. Well, did the band hold auditions? The answer and this German group's first top 40 hit are coming up.
1: Casey's Coast to Coast. American.
0: I'm Casey Kasem. At number 28, here's 38-year-old Ruth Pointer, 36-year-old Anita Pointer, and the baby of the group, 30-year-old June Pointer. The Pointer sisters with their 12th top 40 hit, Jump for My Love.

Last week, the Pointer Sisters debuted at 35. This week, they move up to number 28 in the countdown with Jump for My Love. Now on AT40, we're up to the band whose lead singer lost his voice and told his bandmates to find a new singer. They're the heavy metal band out of Hamburg, Germany, the Scorpions. It was almost 4 years ago when the Scorpions were poised to make their breakthrough here in the United States. They'd already had some minor hit albums and were sure the next album would be the big one. But then lead singer Klaus Meine lost his voice. Like many singers, he developed polyps on his vocal cords. Klaus says, "It was the worst day of my life. My voice was gone. I told the band I can't make it anymore. Don't waste your time. Look for a new singer." Now, the other members of the Scorpions could have done exactly that, saying, "So long, Klaus, it's been good to know you," and then find a new singer. But instead, guitarist Rudolf Schenker told him, quote, "We've been together 10 years. I'm not going to let you quit or quit on you. We'll wait no matter how long it takes, but you must do everything you can to get your voice back." Well, Klaus did do everything. He couldn't quit now, not with that kind of support. So he went through all sorts of therapy. He began using a machine, an electronic vocal cord massager that he still uses today. By the end of 1981, less than a year later, he could sing again. The Scorpions went into the studio and recorded an album called Blackout. It became their first top 10 album in the United States. Their newest album, Love at First Sting, is even bigger. It's reached number 8 on the album chart. And their first top 40 hit from that album is at number 27 and moving up this week. Here's lead singer Klaus Meine and the rest of the band who stood by him when he lost his voice. The Scorpions and Rock You Like a Hurricane.

0: The Scorpions, a band that formed way back in 1971. The five-man heavy metal band out of Hamburg, Germany. They're at number 27, moving up two with Rock You Like a Hurricane. 26 big ones to number one as the countdown rolls on.
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2: 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The male duo from Copenhagen, Denmark, who call themselves Laid Back, hold at number 26 this week. Here's White Horse.

0: Laid Back, the name of the duo from Copenhagen, with a former number one dance chart record, White Horse. It's at number 26, second week in a row, fourth week in the countdown. Coming up, a long-distance dedication from a young boy in Texas who's had a taste of being a rock and roll star.
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0: AT40 originates in Hollywood. I'm Casey Kasem. Only one act has two songs in our survey this week. Back at number 30 with a debut, we heard their latest, It's a Miracle. Now, here's Culture Club again, dropping from 18 to 25 with Miss Me Blind. Miss Me.

tumbling 7 notches to number 25. That's Boy George and Culture Club with Miss Me Blind. I'm Casey Kasem, counting them down on American Top 40. Now, we're up to our long-distance dedication. This one's about that spark that sometimes gets ignited in young people. It starts them on careers as performers. The letter's from a boy in Texas, and he writes, "Dear Casey, some of my friends and I recently entered the 5th grade talent show at JB Elementary in Arlington, Texas. We decided to enter the acting category and pantomime Van Halen's Jump. We got a real guitar, drums, and keyboard, and soon, with the help of our friends, we had costumes, posters, and everything else we could get to make our act seem real. To begin our act, all 4 of us walked from the back of the cafeteria up to the stage, giving out handmade posters while the album 1984 was playing. We were a little nervous because the entire 4th, 5th, and 6th grades were there. But once the song started, we were fine. With Jason Bowling on keyboards as Eddie Van Halen, Eric Warner on drums as Alex Van Halen, Michael Mullins as David Lee Roth, and me, Scott Knowles, as Michael Anthony, we were prepared. Michael Mullins did a variety of jumps, including doing the splits at the end. I really got into jamming the guitar, and the keyboard and drums made it look all real. The crowd's response was tremendous, and the applause was deafening. We won the category, and everybody went wild. So, would you please play Jump for Michael, Jason, Eric, and me, and for the crowd that made it all worthwhile? And would you please send me Van Halen's mailing address? Thank you, Scott Knowles." Well, Scott, you can write to Van Halen and care of their record company on the album jacket. In the meantime, here's your long-distance dedication.

0: the recent number one song by Van Halen, Jump, a long-distance dedication from Scott in Texas to his friends Michael, Jason, and Eric. Together, they entered a school talent show and mimed to the music of Van Halen and won. And the countdown continues on American Top 40. The hits from coast to
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0: Since she first debuted in 1982, Laura Branigan has hit the top 40 four times with Gloria, Solitaire, How Am I Supposed to Live Without You, and her latest hit, up four notches to number 24 this week. Laura Branigan having problems with self-control.
9: Self-control.

0: Flanagan moving up four notches on American Top 40 to number 24, third week in the countdown with Self Control. A listener wants to know if after the Beatles broke up, all four of them were ever in the top 40 at the same time with solo hits. Well, that actually happened. 9 years ago, the Beatles were reunited indirectly right here in the top 40. Details coming up.
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0: I'm Casey Kasem. The most famous city named Berlin is in Germany, of course. But there are also Berlins in Connecticut, Georgia, Maryland, Massachusetts, New Hampshire, New Jersey, New York, North Dakota, Ohio, Oklahoma, Pennsylvania, Vermont, and Wisconsin. There's also a Berlin right here on American Top 40 at number 23, the band Berlin. Here's No More Words.

0: Lennon at number 40 with Whatever Gets You Through the Night. The next week, John fell out of the top 40. But he came back the second week of January 1975 with number 9 Dream, reuniting the Beatles that week and the next, after which George Harrison fell out. And there's your answer, Ray. In late 74 and early 75, the Beatles really were reunited again, if only with 4 separate hits in the top 40 at the same time. Thanks for writing in. Now on with the countdown.
1: Number 22.
0: With the follow-up to her number 16 song, Holiday, here's the woman who calls herself Madonna with Borderline.

0: Madonna on American Top 40 at number 22. Sixth week in the countdown, she moves up three notches with Borderline. I'm Casey Kasem. This is American Top 40 in Hollywood. We're counting down the week's 40 biggest hits, and we're 21 hits away from number one. We'll continue in a moment.
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3: Up six notches to 21, it's Huey Lewis and the News. They have the heart of rock and roll.

Huey Lewis and the News from the Sports LP, the heart of rock and roll. It moves from 27 to 21 in our countdown this week. At number 20 is the current hit by Kool & the Gang. Over the years, the group has changed its sound, and lead singer J.T. Taylor says that it's not always easy to please both old and new fans. Quote, the jazz funk thing was happening, then we had to move on. We still do those older tunes in concert, but we've got to continue to grow. Some people thought Joanna would never be a hit for us because it sounded too pop. But it went number one soul and number two on the pop charts. And our new single tonight has more of a rock sound. But whatever we do, we'll never stray too far from soul. End of quote. At number 20, here's lead singer J.T. Taylor and the rest of Kool & the Gang with Tonight.

0: ruling the gang on American Top 40 at number 20, falling 7 notches this week with Tonight. Coming up, the anatomy of a group. How the group started with studio musicians and studio singers, and how other singers were brought in to take the act on the road. And now, none of those members are left, but the name remains the same and keeps on hitting the charts.
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0: 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Moving up 3 notches to number 19, here's Van Halen and I'll Wait.

from the LP 1984 by Van Halen. That moves from 22 to 19, and it's titled, I'll Wait. This is Casey on American Top 40 in Hollywood. Now, the anatomy of a group. This is the story of the group called Shalimar. It all began back in 1976 when producer and arranger Simon Sosson took studio musicians and singers and recorded a medley of Motown hits. He called it Uptown Festival. He shopped it around different labels, and it was finally picked up by Soul Train Records. In 1977, Uptown Festival, credited to a non-existent group called Shalimar, became a disco and soul smash and a pop hit, too. But Simon Sosson and his partners realized they needed a real Shalimar to take on the road. So, from TV's Soul Train, they recruited dancers Jeffrey Daniels and Jody Watley. And they brought in singer Gary Mumford. As Shalimar, that trio went on to have more soul and disco hits. Then in 1979, Gary Mumford left Shalimar. Enter Howard Hewitt. The group was revitalized. Their soul hits became bigger, and a number one soul song hit number 8 on the pop chart, called The Second Time Around. Just last year, Shalimar was on the soul, pop, and dance charts with Dead Giveaway. Then, late last year, Jeffrey Daniels and Jody Watley decided to leave the group. That left Howard Hewitt, who wasn't even an original member. As the new year began, Howard began to search for new partners. Through his producer, Leon Silvers, he met guitarist Mickey Free. Together with some studio musicians, they recorded the song Dancing in the Sheets. And since then, they've added keyboard player and singer Delisa Davis. So, once again, Shalimar is a trio. Howard Hewitt, Mickey Free, and Delisa Davis. But Howard Hewitt says, it's more like an all-new band. Only the name's not been changed. Their hit song is at number 18 this week. Shalimar and Dancing in the Sheets.

0: Shalimar on American Top 40 at number 18, moving up two notches, sixth week in the countdown with Dancin' in the Sheets from the LP Footloose soundtrack, the number one LP in the country this week, as the countdown continues.
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2: 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Down six notches with They Don't Know, Tracy Ullman.

0: Tracy Ullman falling from 11 to 17 in our countdown with They Don't Know. Listen to a piece of this big hit from 1962. The man who wrote that Freddie Cannon hit went on to become famous as the creator and host of the game show that gave a whole new meaning to the word gong. Details coming up.
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0: Once a week with AT40, and you know how your favorite songs are doing throughout the USA. Like the current hit by San Francisco's Night Ranger. Up a notch to number 16, their song is Sister Christian.

0: five-man band formed in 1981 in San Francisco. Night Ranger, Sister Christian, at number 16, moving up a notch this week. Now, listen to a piece of this big hit song from 1962. From 22 years ago, that's Palisades Park by Freddie Cannon, a number three smash written as a tribute to an amusement park just across the Hudson River from New York City. An amusement park, by the way, that was torn down about 15 years ago. Now, the man who wrote that song isn't best known for his songwriting abilities. In fact, most people probably don't know that he ever wrote a song at all. His greatest fame came from television. After his brief career as a songwriter, he went on to become one of the best-known game show creators and hosts in America. He's the man who created and produced The Dating Game and The Newlywed Game, plus another game show that he eventually hosted himself, the show that made a verb out of the noun gong, The Gong Show. The host and creator's name? Chuck Barris. Chuck was the man of a thousand hats who introduced a stream of amateur performers hoping to get through their numbers without being gonged. Well, the Gong Show's creator says he's currently putting together a retrospective show called Barris's Wacky World of TV. And it'll feature some of the greatest moments from his other shows, including a segment of The Dating Game where the girl could have chosen Tom Selleck and didn't. Chuck Barris, an entertainment business original whose long and varied career includes writing a number three song back in 1962, the song called Palisades Park. And the countdown continues on American Top 40.
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0: Putting on his gloves and stepping into the ring to go a few rounds with the establishment, here's John Cougar Mellencamp, climbing a notch, the authority song.

0: John Cougar Mellencamp on American Top 40, moving up a notch to number 15, eighth week in the countdown, his ninth Top 40 hit, The Authority Song. 14 big ones to number one as the countdown rolls on.
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0: I'm Casey Kasem. Holding at number 14, here's Billy Joel singing backup for Billy.

0: this time.
1: Billy Joel on American Top 40. He wrote it and he sings it the longest time at number 14 again this week. Singer and actress Irene Cara has hit the top 40 six times since 1980. Her first hit was the title song of the movie Fame. That got her to number four. Her biggest hit came last year, another movie song, the title song of Flashdance. It became a number one smash. Her current hit climbs two notches to number 13 this week. Irene Cara and Breakdance.

0: Irene Cara on American Top 40. She's at number 13 in our survey, moving up two notches with Breakdance from the LP, What a Feeling. We're counting down to the Go-Go's, who are only the second all-woman group in history to hit number one on the album chart. The first all-woman group to do it had two number one albums, and one of their albums was titled A Go-Go. Details coming up.
1: The hits from coast to coast to coast.
0: We're getting closer and closer to number one. At number 12, up seven notches, here's Duran Duran and The Reef.

A recent number one song in England at number 12, moving up 7 notches this week on American Top 40, The Reflex by Duran Duran. This is Casey on AT40 in Hollywood. Now we're up to the current hit by the Go-Go's. And listen to this. When the Go-Go's debut album, Beauty and the Beat, hit number one back in March of 82, they became only the second all-woman group in history to do that. The first all-woman group to hit number one on the album chart did it back in the 1960s. They were a vocal trio. And during the 60s, it was this American trio and the Beatles who dominated the pop charts. They hit number one twice on the album charts, in 1966 and 1967. That first album had an ironic prophetic title. It was called Supremes A Go-Go. The second was called Diana Ross and the Supremes' Greatest Hits. The Supremes were the first all-woman group to hit number one on the album chart. And the second all-woman group to do it are the only other ones who have had a number one album, the Go-Go's. Their latest album, Talk Show, is at number 19 this week on the album chart. And a song from it is at number 11 on American Top 40. Hook From It is at number 11 on American Top 40. The Go-Go's and Head Over Heels.

0: The five-woman band formed back in 1978 in Los Angeles, based in L.A. Belinda Carlisle, Kathy Valentine, Charlotte Caffey, Jane Wiedlin, and Gina Schock. At number 11, moving up a notch with Head Over Heels. Talking about the Go-Go's. My name's Casey Kasem, and this is American Top 40. Our countdown of the most popular hits in the USA continues in a moment. We've got the 10 biggest hits coming right up.
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2: We're heading into the home stretch now on American Top 40, counting down the most popular songs in the country and getting closer and closer to number one. I'm Casey Kasem, and on we go.
3: Number 10.
2: Kenny Loggins is still kicking up his heels in the top 10 with his recent number one smash, Footloose.

falling two notches from 8 to 10, Kenny Loggins and Footloose from the Footloose soundtrack. You know, making records can often become a recording artist's version of working late at the office. And the keyboard player for the Cars, Greg Hawkes, says that his wife used to give him a hard time about it. He told writer Mark Mailer, quote, "Every time Elaine would call the studio, all she could hear in the background were the sounds of video games and the Three Stooges. She thought it was all a ploy to get out of the house and goof off. But then I brought her in to do some background parts for us. She's an amateur flautist, but she's quite good. And now I think she knows that recording is a very arduous process." End of quote. At number 9, here is Greg Hawkes back in his wife's good graces. He's playing keyboards for the Cars on their current hit, You Might Think.

0: The Cars, Greg Hawkes, Ben Orr, David Robinson, Elliot Easton, and Rick Ocasek. At number 9, falling 2 notches on American Top 40 with You Might Think. Coming up, a long-distance dedication from a teenage girl in Ohio whose family life has been nothing like the Brady Bunch.
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0: American Top 40's heard in the 50 states and around the world every week on great radio stations like WFGN, Gaffney, South Carolina, KOGA, Ogallala, Nebraska, and Rediffusion, Singapore. Up a notch to number 8, it's the first solo hit for Journey's Steve Perry. Here's Oh Sherry.

The 35-year-old singer born in Hanford, California, and currently living in the San Francisco area, Steve Perry, climbing a notch to number 8 with his first solo hit, Oh Sherry. This is American Top 40 in Hollywood. I'm Casey Kasem. Now we're up to our long-distance dedication. This one's from a 16-year-old girl in Ohio whose story doesn't have an ending yet, but she feels a song will help the waiting. Here's what she writes. Dear Casey, I have 3 brothers from whom I'm separated, and I miss them very much. I often find myself feeling lonely because we haven't grown up together and haven't been able to share the many events that have occurred in our lives. Our family was torn apart nearly 16 years ago. Shortly after I was born, my father left my mother. That is, he left my mother and me and my brothers. He moved to Illinois and remarried. Then, when I was 5, my mother passed away. My father didn't want us, so I was sent to Ohio to live with my aunt and uncle, and my 3 brothers were sent to live in California. I feel that we were deprived of being a real family. Although we keep in touch through letters and phone calls, it's not the same as being together. I long for the closeness that our family shared when we were together. My brothers and I sometimes wonder how our lives would have been if we were still a family. I guess the future holds the answers. Casey, would you please dedicate Only Time Will Tell for my brothers Bill, Ron, and Butch to let them know they're always in my thoughts and I love them very much. Thank you, Robin. Okay, Robin, here's your long-distance dedication.

0: Asia with Only Time Will Tell. A long-distance dedication from Robin in Ohio to her three brothers in California. And the countdown continues on American Top 40.
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0: After 2 weeks at number 5, the current hit by Rick Springfield drops 2 notches. Here's Love Somebody.

0: Rick Springfield at number 7, falling 2 notches in our survey of the 40 biggest with Love Somebody from the Hard to Hold soundtrack. There's an international superstar in the countdown who's also an international sex symbol. Women from teens to middle age swoon and scream at his concerts. But he says, "I'm embarrassed. I'm skinny with thinning hair. I'm not a symbol." Is he or isn't he? The man's first top 40 hit is coming up.
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0: I'm Casey Kasem. Cyndi Lauper's first hit, Girls Just Want to Have Fun, was one of the most exuberant, upbeat songs ever to hit the charts. But her follow-up is a moody ballad. She says, "You have to show both sides of a coin. My album has many emotions on it." End of quote. Up 4 notches to number 6, here's Cyndi Lauper and Time.

Cyndi Lauper on American Top 40. Her second Top 40 hit is at number 6, moving up 4 notches, Time After Time. Now, we're up to the international superstar, who's also an international sex symbol. He's the man from Madrid, currently enjoying his first Top 40 hit here in the USA. The man who's been called a master of the love song, the Valentino of the 1980s. A man who sings songs in 6 languages, French, Italian, Portuguese, German, English, and his native Spanish. I'm talking about Julio Iglesias. In concert, Julio isn't known as a flashy performer. He wears conservative 3-piece suits. There are no huge sets or backdrops, just him and his microphone. But it's more than enough for his many fans around the world, most of them women. Once Julio comes on stage, these women from their teens to middle age go wild. They swoon and scream and fall under the vocal spell of their favorite singer. To them, Julio Iglesias is a big romantic idol. But he doesn't see it that way. Julio says, quote, "I am embarrassed. I never see myself as a sex symbol. I have a mirror and I see that I am skinny with thinning hair. But I am a good salesman. I sell dreams. And if I can make people dream, why not? But I do not take advantage. I don't like groupies." End of quote. Well, as to whether Julio Iglesias is a singing Tom Selleck, I guess that's one for the public to decide. They've certainly decided on his music. Worldwide, he's sold more than 100 million albums. His first Top 40 hit in the U.S. is a duet with country superstar Willie Nelson. It's number 1 on the country chart and number 5 on American Top 40. Here are Julio and Willie. To all the girls...

0: Julio Iglesias and Willie Nelson. At number 5 on American Top 40, fourth week in the top 10, moving up a notch this week with To All the Girls I've Loved Before. 4 big ones to number 1 as the countdown rolls on. The hits from coast
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10: With a song that's gone to number 1 on the dance and disco chart, here are the Thompson Twins. After 2 weeks at number 3, their hit drops a notch. Hold Me Now.

number four in popularity, dropping a notch, the Thompson Twins with Hold Me Now from the LP Into the Gap. Now, we're up to the recent number one song by Phil Collins. Now, unlike some recording stars who do their best not to be recognized in public, Phil, who lives in England, says he doesn't mind at all. He told writer Glenn O'Brien, quote, I only go to places where I know I'm going to be recognized. I live in a town called Guildford, a university town, so there's lots of kids who know me. It's not as if I drive through town in the Rolls Royce I haven't got. I just go down to the supermarket and somebody says, hey, Phil, I like the album. End of quote. At number three this week, here's a star who likes to mingle with a man on the street, Phil Collins, with Against All Odds.

0: A song that spent 3 weeks at number one, last week fell to two, this week is at number three on American Top 40. 33-year-old Phil Collins, Against All Odds. The two biggies are coming right up.
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2: I'm Casey Kasem. Here's the number one song in the dance and disco chart. It's a hot one on the pop chart as well, leaping two big notches to number two. Let's Hear It for the Boy by Denise Williams.

Denise Williams, born and raised in Gary, Indiana. She's 32 years old, and she has the second most popular song in the USA this week, moving up two notches. From the Footloose soundtrack, let's hear it for the boy. Now, we're up to the most popular song in the USA. Before we hear it, let's check out the number ones on Billboard's other charts. Number one on the country chart is To All the Girls I've Loved Before by Julio Iglesias and Willie Nelson. Number one on the soul chart is Hello by Lionel Richie. Number one on the dance and disco chart, let's hear it for the boy. We just heard it by Denise Williams. At number one on the album chart, the Footloose soundtrack. And on the pop singles chart, we're up to a song by the man who's been in the national spotlight continually.

0: Lionel Richie and Hello. Number one for a second week in a row on American Top 40. And there you are, the 40 most popular records in America determined by Billboard magazine for the week ending May 19th, 1984. American Top 40 is produced in Hollywood by ABC Watermark. Executive producer, Tom Rounds. Producer, Don Bastani. With Meryl Schindler, Matt Wilson, Daryl Morton, Dana Schwartzwalder, Alan Kaufman, Kristen Kelly, Paul Libeskind, Stu Jacobs, and Ron Shapiro. I'm Casey Kasem. Join me next week, and again, we'll count down the 40 most popular songs in the USA. Till then, keep your feet in the ground and keep reaching for the stars.
1: 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Special thanks to Kalila Dawkins, Rob Durkee, Pete Battistini, Scott Lakefield, Mike Savage, Michael Cross, Dave Nunez, and of course, the legend where the countdown began, Casey Kasem.

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Hot 100.5, and pretty soon the spray pad's going to open up at the end of the month all over the city. If you want to know where they are, just go to the City of Winnipeg website. But if you have kids, you know it can be an absolute nightmare to get them to leave the park, the spray pads, right? They're having so much fun, they want to go, and then here you have it, another public meltdown. But one parent went online and shared a psychological hack for getting them to leave on their own. See what you think about this. Pure genius or eh? We'll talk about it in about 15 minutes. It's Alanis Hot 100.5.

0: Hot 100.5. Oh, having kids, huh? Especially when it's summertime and you take them to a park, a spray pad, and you're having a great time. They're having a great time laughing and playing. But then, hey, it's time to go. Uh-oh. That look comes over their face. I'm not going. And it starts the public meltdown. And then the struggle begins, right? You're begging, you're bribing. Come on, kid, please. Well, something's gone viral on a parenting forum from a mom who says she has figured out the ultimate life hack. And she says it's this. It has to do with snacks. She says we are so conditioned, you know, as moms, parents, whatever, to pack a million snacks, you know, to keep our kids comfortable. But it's actually ruining your own exit strategy. She tried a little experiment. She purposely didn't pack a snack bag. So they got to the pool by 10. By 11:30, kids were starting to complain that they were starving. She calmly looked at them and said, oh, bummer. Guess we got to go home for lunch. Didn't pack snacks. By noon, she said the kids were ready to go, packed up their own bag, and walked into the car, completely willing. No tears, no fighting, nothing. So, might be a new hack. Next time, going to the park or the spray pad, don't bring so many snacks. Let them get a little hungry so they want to go when it's time to.
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Hot 100.5 hits of the 80s, 90s, 2000s. Alex Michaels. Remember, we got you Casey Kasem's American Top 40. It's all about the 80s. Love the 80s. This time around, the week that was in 1984. Who was on the charts? We had them for you a little earlier on because we do it Saturdays in the morning. But if you missed it, we also have it on Sundays, 6 until 10. Travel back in time with Casey Kasem's American Top 40, brought to you by Winnipeg Old Country Sausage. It's Bobby Brown, Hot 100.

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Hot 100.5, and it survived another week. Rotary Helping Hands, they're an organization that runs a food bank. And they've had this Chase the Ace fundraiser since last year, and it's been growing and growing. They had their latest draw on Thursday, and it didn't go. So next Thursday, May 28th, will be the final Chase the Ace draw before their summer break. Right now, the jackpot stands at $249,070. Jocelyn Gauthier, she's one of the board members of the organization. She said the fundraiser started as a way for the organization to help buy items like milk and bread for the food bank. They said they never expected it to grow as big as it has now. So definitely a win-win for everybody. But who is going to win that pot? One more draw, as I mentioned, next Thursday before the summer break. It's Prozac, Hot 100.5.

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Hot 100.5, hits of the 80s, 90s, 2000s. Alex Michaels. Hey, next Saturday, something very special is going on. It's been going on for the past 18 years. It's the motorcycle ride for Dad fighting prostate cancer. We're going to talk to the spokesperson, Ed Johnner, from Motorcycle Ride for Dad, what it's all about, how it got started, and how you can support. That's in about 15 minutes. Stick around for that. It's Nelly Furtado, Hot 100.5.

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1: Motorcycle ride for dad gearing up May 30th, leaving out of Polo Park. To tell us more about it, Ed Johnner. And Ed, for those people that don't know about the ride, how did it get started?
2: In 2005, my dad was diagnosed with prostate cancer. And in 2007, I was diagnosed with prostate cancer. Fortunately, mine was discovered very early and treated very successfully. But my neighbor at the time, Mo Sabern, was the president of the Winnipeg Police Association. And knowing mine and my dad's story, we were talking over the fence in the backyard one day, and he was telling me about he was thinking of starting up a ride, a chapter in Winnipeg. And in 2009, we had our first ride. We had 270 riders.
1: Which, I mean, for the first one, that's pretty good. Were you blown away by that? I know I would have been.
2: Yeah, no, it was pretty impressive. And we raised $69,000, which is even more impressive. Last year, we had about 1,300 riders, and we raised $762,000.
1: Amazing. And it all started with just a chat over the fence.
2: It really is. We've got such a great group.
1: Yes, you do.
2: And the people of Manitoba are just phenomenal.
1: Just the vibe and the people. It's just a really special event, the motorcycle ride for dad.
2: No, it really is. We're doing good. We're saving men's lives. We really are. And, you know, whether it's the research that we've been funding or just our education and awareness program, like encouraging guys to get checked annually. Get checked. Once you hit 40, you should be having a PSA test done every 12 months.
1: Like many cancers, unfortunately, you may have it and not know it.
2: It's estimated that 1.2 million Canadian men have prostate cancer, and 80% of them don't know it.
1: And it's easy, this test, isn't it, Ed?
2: It is. It's the PSA test is just a blood test.
1: Big ride coming up Saturday, May 30th. Leaving out of Polo, that is such an exciting thing in the morning, hearing the revving of all the motorcycles and all the dignitaries and everybody kind of talking a little bit about it. And everybody seems to have a story, eh, Ed?
2: Absolutely. Prostate cancer, and I mean breast cancer as well, and all cancers affect everyone. Sometimes you'll notice on the parade route and you'll see a woman standing alone with tears in her eyes. And, you know, it's, and then you'll see other guys with survivor signs. And now you've made a whole bunch of motorcycle riders in the executive have tears in their eyes because it's a pretty phenomenal
1: thing. It is. So we get signed up. What should people just go to ridefordad.ca, best spot?
2: You can pledge a rider if you like. Just go to the site, hit the donate button, and you can type in a rider's name and pledge them. It's a poker derby. We have a card stop in Selkirk, a card stop in Gimli, where there's a free lunch for the first 600 registered riders, and then a card stop in Lockport on the way back, and then we wind up at Cowboys at Canad Inns Windsor Park for our awards and banquet.
1: Now, Motorcycle Ride for Dad in its 18th year. Again, congratulations, Ed, on your success with that. And thank you for all that you do in our community.
2: Thank you, Alex.
1: So once again, more info, go to rideforDad.ca. That's your good news.
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Hey, make sure you sign up your kid to be one of Mark and Dilly's weather kids. 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

Hot 100.5 and more proof that age is nothing but a number. Let's hear it for Pauline Canna. She's 99 and just earned a Guinness World Record as the oldest person to crowd surf. It happened during a concert in Belleville, Texas. She's known online as Gangster Granny through her videos with her and her grandson, Ross Smith. They got something like 25 million TikTok followers. Look at that. Go, Granny, go. Should be noted. When she's crowd surfing, she is doing it strapped to a gurney. So, but hey, at 99, you don't want to break anything at that age. It's Aerosmith, Hot 100.5.

your smart speaker knows the hits of the 80s, 90s, and 2000s. Because you trained it properly. Just say, play Hot 100.5.

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1: 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Shockingly Hard Question.
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Hot 100.5, Alex Michaels. And if you're a parent, maybe this has happened. You've got a Lyft or an Uber driver for your kids to get them home safely. But listen up to this next scam. Wait till you hear what one driver used to try and get a couple of kids in trouble, saying that they made a mess in the back of the car when they didn't, and then was trying to charge them for it. Well, that ain't right. What did he do, and how did he get busted? We'll talk on that in about 15 minutes. It's Tal Backman, Hot 100.5.

Throw it back to the days of Beanie Babies, Tamagotchis, and dial-up internet. 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

0: Hot 100.5, hands up if you've ever taken a rideshare, an Uber, a Lyft. Convenient, yes, but also use caution. After hearing this story of a dad down in Florida, his name's Bert. He got a notification that he was being charged a $75 damage fee after his daughter and friend took a Lyft home from the beach.
1: I'm thinking to myself, what could possibly have gone on here? So I reach out to my girls. I have a 14 and 15-year-old that had been to the beach earlier. And so I'm like, hey, did you guys take Lyft today? And they're like, yeah.
0: But Bert's girls insisted they didn't have any food. They just had their beach towels. So dad went into dad mode, called Lyft and said, where's the proof?
1: And they said, well, we verify everything with the drivers, and the driver, sent us pictures. And I said, well, I asked them. I said, to send me the pictures.
0: Pictures kind of looked real until one of his daughters noticed.
1: She goes, Dad, that's AI. You could see the Gemini logo on the bottom right-hand side of one of the photos. And I'm like, oh, my God, you're right. So I tell them. I said, these photos are AI generated.
0: Yeah. They were using AI, and they didn't take the little AI logo off the corner of the picture. I mean, if you're going to run a scam, at least crop the photo. Anyway, Lyft apologized, refunded the cash, banned the driver. But a cautionary tale. If you get hit with a random cleaning fee after a ride, double check your receipts and make sure there's proof that's not AI generated.
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Rick Dees, weekly Top 40, later on tonight. 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

100.5. Are you a fan of the TV show The Bear? Love that show. It's won all kinds of awards. And how about the beef, that sandwich? Well, get this. The state of Illinois has just passed an official proclamation making the Italian beef their official state sandwich. And in doing so, they even dropped the bear's name in the official government documents, thanking the show for making the sandwich a massive pop culture phenomenon again. Yeah, if you didn't know, the show is inspired by a real-life sandwich shop in Chicago called Mr. Beef, and they've been filming there for years. And this is perfect timing because we are waiting the fifth and final season to drop on Disney Plus June 25th. It's Feist, Hot 100.5.

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Hot 100.5 in the Stalwart Appliances studio. Alex Michaels, you right-handed or left-handed? I'm right-handed, but 90% of us are right-handed. Only 10% are left-handers. You ever wondered why that is? Well, science has come across two ancient clues that may explain why most of us are right-handed. Talk about that coming up in a few songs. It's Walk Off the Earth, Hot 100.5.

Did you hear? Your smart speaker is now accepting requests for hits of the 80s, 90s, and 2000s all day long. 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
1: before
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0: Hot 100.5. Okay, so why is 90% of the world right-handed? What's going on with you lefties? Well, new study out of Oxford. The scientists want to know why we default to the right. Well, it turns out it's because we stood up on two legs and our brains got too big for our skulls. Like, seriously, like millions of years ago, once we stopped walking like chimps and we stood upright, our hands were free to do other stuff. Then our brains, they started to grow, but the wires got crossed. And the brain basically decided, hey, let's use the right hand. Let's just go right. They even checked Neanderthal bones. And they were all righties, too. The only ones that weren't were this ancient short cousin of ours called the Hobbit human. And that's because they had these tiny brains and they spent all day climbing trees. So if you're a righty, congratulations. You have a massive evolved brain. If you're a lefty, well, not quite sure what you are. Of course I get.
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2: 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That's when the Scorpions wanted to rock you like a hurricane. 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Shalimar was dancing in the sheets. And Madonna was pushing her love over the borderline. 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

Hot 100.5, that's one of the things about a museum. Got a lot of old stuff in there. And they're also trying to replicate old things or history. And unfortunately, got a problem over the Manitou Museum. You know what a diorama is, right? Like a miniature scene, tells a story, depicts maybe an historical event or recreates a natural environment. Well, they've got a couple there, the Delta Marsh and the Rye Farm dioramas. Unfortunately, they've been decommissioned. They can't care for them anymore. They're attracting a lot of pests and critters, including mice. I mean, they try and make these dioramas authentic and accurate, right? So they use real plants for the Delta Marsh, for example, and all that stuff, very appealing to little critters. So as far as the Delta Marsh, they're preserving whatever they can, like the plant species and the animal specimens, stuff like that. And the Rye Farm, I guess they're doing something different with that. And they said next couple of weeks, should see something new there. And on the outside of the museum, been construction for the past several months. So a lot of work going on at the Manitou Museum these days. It's Blue Roadie.

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1: 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We've been doing it for years, and I don't know, our doctor tells us to quit doing it, but somebody always gets shocked with the Pet Trainer 2000 dog collar. But we need your help so that, for instance, if it's my turn to answer, I need help so that I can get the right answer, because I don't want to get shocked. 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Shockingly Hard Question.
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It's Alex. Could it be the end of having to remember spring forward, fall back? That's how I remember it anyway. Daylight saving time. Premier Wapkinu took to social media. They have put a survey together asking for our opinion. Talk a little bit more about this survey in about 10 minutes. 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

0: 100.5 and you want to have your say, daylight saving time. Oh, every time it happens, we talk about it. Why do we do this every year? Well, maybe we don't have to. Premier Wab Kanu taking to social media with this.
1: We might stop changing our time, but which way should we go? Do you want the earlier sunrises in winter with standard time, or do you want the later sunsets in summer with daylight time? Or do you want to keep going back and forth? Let us know which you prefer. There's a lot to consider, from fewer strokes and car accidents to those beautiful summer nights.
0: The survey going to be open until August. And they also threw in a 5-page fact sheet so you can have a look at how bad changing the time is for your health. So which way are you going? Are you team later sunsets or team earlier sunsets? 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

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How you doing, Alex Michaels? 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Like, for example, on Monday, it is the Special Olympics Golf Invitational over at Breezy Bend. Yeah, you could still sign up for that. There's the Doors Open Winnipeg. That's going to be next weekend. 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

0: you feeling me?
1: Hot 100.5 and street meat. It's the best. I said that to my nephew the other day, and he's like, street meat? What's that? I'm like, food trucks. Come on, kid. Anyway, this weekend, it's the Manitoba Food Truck Battles going on at the Downs. And it's not just food. There's entertainment, music, all kinds of stuff going on as Manitoba's food trucks battle it out for the championship title. Do you have a favorite food truck? When you see them at an event, you're like, oh, I gotta get me something from that truck. Yeah, you line up, wait, you wait, you wait. And then you get it. It's like, yeah. Anyway, food truck battles. Cineboy Downs this weekend. Bare Naked Ladies, Hot 100.5.

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1: 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It's very easy, and you can play along. Shockingly hard question. We've got Take That to the Bank, all that stuff.
0: 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We-

Hot 100.5, it's Alex. And are you the type of person that stays up late and then you're thinking, oh, I'll catch up on the weekend. Yeah, I'll sleep for like 10 hours. Make up for it. Nope. A massive new study has just found a direct link between how long we sleep and how fast our bodies age. And there's even a sweet spot number of hours we should be aiming for. You want to know what it is? We'll talk about it in about 10 minutes. Theory of a Dead Man, Hot 100.5.

Laundry, dishes, emails, everything's on repeat. So are hits of the 80s, 90s, 2000s. Just say, play Hot 100.5.

0: Hot 100.5. You a little cranky today? Didn't get a lot of sleep? Feeling a little sluggish? Thinking, I'll make up for it on the weekend. Oh boy, we got to talk. So scientists have just wrapped up this massive study tracking 500,000 people, looking at how sleep affects our internal biological clocks, meaning how fast our organs, skin, and immune systems are aging. And if you sleep less than 6 hours a night, your body shows signs of aging faster. But here's the kicker. The exact same thing happens if you sleep more than 8 hours. You can actually oversleep your way to feeling older too. So what is the sweet spot when it comes to sleep? According to science, for most adults, it's right between 6.5 and 8 hours. If you hit that window, your brain, your liver, and even your skin stay looking and feeling younger. Now, scientists admit that life gets in the way. Stress, kids, shift work. It's not always easy to get a perfect night's rest. But they're saying we got to treat sleep a little more importantly, just like diet and exercise. It's not just a luxury, it's basic maintenance. So again, the sweet spot for us, 6.5 to 8 hours of sleep. Any more is bad, any less is bad. Good luck.
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5: Weekend weather forecast. Friday will be a high of 1 degree. It will be sunny, but a wind chill of -13 in the morning.
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Hot 100.5, Alex Michaels. Thanks again for hanging out with me. I gotta go. Enjoy the rest of your weekend. Catch you back on Monday. Oh, you know I love this one. Survivor, Eye of the Tiger. 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
1: And aloha from Maui. It's Rick Dees in our hidden weekly Top 40 studios in Maui. What a beautiful garden island, and this is Memorial Day weekend. And let me just say, in the words of the natives, Olukala holu hiha huho. It's the most beautiful place in the world. Thank you so much, the Intercontinental Resort, for allowing us to have a little bit of Polynesian paralysis here. We're going to come to you on the weekly Top 40. We're taking our Memorial Day weekend vacation just with you. And this is our weekly Top 40 No Budget Orchestra in the background. Thank you, guys. It's Memorial Day weekend, and we're going to go in the middle of the show and lay a six-pack of beer on the tomb of the unknown tourist. More things going on. You have your chance to win a beautiful makeup and beauty organizer from Caboodles. And we got a weekly Top 40 Sure Shot from the motion picture Mo Money with Damon Wayans. This is Janet Jackson and Luther Vandross. A lot of requests for this one already. Help from Ralph Tresvant and Belle Biv DeVoe on it, too. The best things in life are free.

yes. There's a smash in the future right there. Luther Vandross with Janet Jackson and help from a lot of friends. And the best things in life are free. The weekly top 40 sure shot this weekend. Here's number 40, a hit for the Jackson 5 back in 70. And now it could be the 8th number 1 in a row from Mariah Carey. I'll be there. Yeah.

Mariah Carey live, debuting at number 40. That's a remake of I'll Be There. And the first time that was sung by the Jacksons, Michael was 9.5 years old. Just going on 10, he had to have his hair pruned every week. That was the Jackson style back then. Here's number 39 from East London. The Outfield is back. This is Closer to Me.

0: tonight. You're just a bit closer to me. That's The Outfield debuting on The Countdown, number 39. And, of course, Tony Lewis on vocals and bass. John Spinks handling guitar and keyboards. Rick Dees with the oral cavity for you right here. Next, a hit about a man who likes big rear ends. And he put it to music. Go figure. Plus, try to win that trip from Maui we have on the weekly Top 40 Challenge. And there's a fax number. If you have a fax machine anywhere in the world, area code 213-464-4300. And thank you so much from Honolulu, listening to 93.1 KQMQ right now. Somebody wanted to know if I had ever played any sports and what did I play? Thank you for even caring. First of all, this is all I've ever really done. I tried to play baseball one time, but, you know, radio and being an entertainer is all I have ever really done. I do have an audio tape my parents made of when I played baseball one time. They had a play-by-play announcer and everything. I was all nervous at bat, and my mom sent me this tape, so this is why I got into broadcasting. Listen.
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9: Oh my God, Becky, look at her butt. It is so big. She looks like one of those rap guys' girlfriends. But, you know, who understands those rap guys? They only talk to her because she looks like a total prostitute, okay? I mean, her butt is just so big. I can't believe it's just so round. It's like

Well, there's nothing like a hit about a rear end, huh? That's Sir Mix-a-Lot. And debuting at number 38 on the weekly top 40 countdown, Baby Got Back. At number 37 is Rick Dees and the guy from Canada, Tom Cochran, with his first weekly top 40 hit, Life is a Highway.

0: It's all about making the most of what life has to offer you. Life is a highway, and I want to ride it all night long. Tom Cochran hitting the weekly top 40 at number 37. That's his first hit ever. And I understand in Canada right now, he and his family are celebrating, turning up the radio real loudly, listening to CFTR out of Toronto right now in the countdown. Thank you so much. All right, let me invite you to paradise right now for a little Polynesian paralysis. Win a trip to Maui right now, the gorgeous Maui Intercontinental Resort. You stay for 6 nights. We throw in a rental car for you. You have all the fun you can possibly imagine. And there's so much more. The ultimate getaway with the crystal blue Pacific at your doorstep. We'll even throw in a limo from the airport and back, okay? $500 in spending money tucked inside your wallet from the weekly top 40. And how do you pack? With Caboodle's organizers. They just make everything fit, all your makeup and everything else. Even Ellen K from our show has been using Caboodle's for how many years now, Ellen?
1: About 25.
0: No, come on.
1: Seriously.
0: And you're only 26 years old.
1: Isn't that great? It holds everything.
0: It really does.
1: Mascara, lip gloss, lipstick, lip liner, eyelash curler, mascara.
0: That's fine.
1: Eyeshadow.
0: Thank you so much. Go back to the phone,
1: powder,
0: please.
1: Powder, blush.
0: Go back to the weekly top 40 phone, please. Request line, please.
1: Well, okay, Rick, but it also holds my hairbrush.
0: Yeah, that's fine. Thank you so much. If you want to win, start by identifying this top 10 hit. We're going to play backwards. What is the answer? Artist and title on a postcard, please. And get ready for your trip to Maui. It's Rick Dees and the Caboodles Maui Getaway. Box 196, Hollywood, California, 90078. You have a fax machine? How about faxing your entry to us? Area code 213-464-4300. It's very simple. I pick a winner at random who listens to this. And tells me what that backward hit is. It's very simple. Thank you, Hawaiian Airlines, Maui Intercontinental Resort, Caboodles, and everybody else, because this show has no budget. But it's so much fun to play the hits. And get ready for more of the highest debut of the week coming up just moments away.
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0: Nothing like a weekend full of hits. And I was checking, you know what platinum status is for a single? That's over 1 million copies sold. And only 3 have achieved platinum status on the countdown so far in 92. Jump by Chris Cross, Nirvana's Smells Like Teen Spirit, and this one at number 36. Eric Clapton has sold over 1 million. Tears in Heaven.

Oh, yeah. Last week's Sure Shot is our highest debut. This week at number 35, Color Me Bad in slow motion. Rick D's going in steady motion up to number 1. And here's number 34, Vanessa Williams. One of the biggest requests still on the weekly top 40. Save the best for last.

0: We found out that a former Miss America can sing. Vanessa Williams, probably the number one song so far of 1992. Save the Best for Last, number one for a month, and this week it's down to number 34 as it slides off the weekly top 40. She'll be on a new album, by the way, coming out next month called Say What You Want. It's an album for the Rock to Vote registration drive all over the U.S., and Simple Minds will be on the album, Tears for Fears, among others, with Vanessa Williams. Well, here's something to think about. How many hits can you name with initials as their titles? All right, get your list together. I have the full list in my hand right here. Let me share it with you, coming up right after this.
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2: And happy 109th birthday today to one of the marvels of 19th century engineering. I read a whole book on this thing, the Brooklyn Bridge. Give it up for the Brooklyn Bridge. And it opened on this day in 1883. It was completed by the son of the man who did the original engineering on it. Brooklyn Bridge, happy birthday. Here's a lady who's walked across it many a time and had dreams of taking a limousine across it. Well, now she does. Mariah Carey with her second hit on the weekly top 40 this weekend. Number 33,

all the way to the top of the weekly top 40. Make it happen. Okay, how many titles have you come up that use initials in the title? Let me give you one at number 32, and then I'll give you the whole list we put together for you. Lanier and TLC.

From Fort Lauderdale, Florida, that's Lanier sprinting ahead 8 to number 32 on the weekly top 40, TLC. And let me compare notes with you right now. The subject is hits that have initials as their titles. So take a listen to the ones we came up with. There's a total of 8, starting with the one you're listening to right now. From 1976, Rhythm Heritage, to start it off, and the theme from SWAT.

0: right, there you go. That's eight hits, starting with Rhythm Heritage and SWAT, followed by the Jackson 5, ABC, Ronnie and the Daytonas, Little GTO, Michael Jackson, PYT, ABBA and SOS, The Village People and YMCA, Rhythm Syndicate with Passion, P-A-S-S-I-O-N, Naughty by Nature ends it with OPP. Those are the hits with initials that have made it to the top of the countdown over the years. All right, now our D's sleaze spies have discovered Michael Bolton's secret past. Let me reveal it to you coming up next. Stay here as we count down to number one.
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0: 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The words are yours from Shanice.